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1: Some of y'all go get washed. 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

check. 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

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Looking on Keisha, cold, give me chills. What's your real name? 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
4: Next. 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
1: Yo, bro. I think I had too much Hennessy, man. This Hennessy getting to me. 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
1: I don't keep that.
0: Like, I ain't got a header to the left of me.
1: I ain't got a header.
0: Like, we ain't in these streets more than sesame.
1: Ooh.
0: But that's your chick, then why she texting
1: me?
0: Why she keep calling my phone, speaking sexually?
1: Ooh.
0: Every time I'm out, why she stressing
1: me?
0: You call her Stephanie?
1: Call her, huh?
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4: 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I'm Lorraine Ballard Morrow. We talk about resources that can make a difference in your life and your community. We'll talk with PHDC President and CEO David S. Thomas about affordable housing, home ownership, and the upcoming PHDC Annual Housing Fair. Minister Erica Arthur shares how faith and community can help break the stigma surrounding mental health and suicide prevention. And Women Against Abuse President and CEO Joanna Otero Cruz discusses domestic violence prevention, survivor resources, and the upcoming I Pledge Community Rally. Insight starts now. Housing affordability, homeownership, and keeping longtime residents in their homes are among the biggest challenges facing Philadelphia. The Philadelphia Housing Development Corporation works across the city to help residents buy, repair, and maintain homes while expanding affordable housing opportunities. Joining us right now is David Thomas, President and CEO of the Philadelphia Housing Development Corporation, otherwise known as PHDC, to talk about the resources available to Philadelphians, the city's ambitious home initiative, and the upcoming PHDC Annual Housing Fair, bringing more than 100 housing organizations and experts together under one roof. Well, Dave, thank you so much for joining us. Let's get the big picture here. For listeners who may not be familiar with PHDC, what does the organization do, and how can it help Philadelphians, whether they're homeowners, renters, first-time buyers, or looking to repair a home?
5: PHDC, for those that don't know, is considered the city's full-service housing and community development corporation. We do a multitude of things, from underwriting affordable housing for multifamily to single-family homes with our Turn the Key product. We also have a home repair program that's quite robust called the Basic System Repair Program, as well as an adaptive modification program for folks who have disabilities and have challenges living independently in their home. We also have a multitude of other community development programs that support the city's efforts to make our city more affordable, more accessible, and more livable here in Philadelphia. So today we're happy to bring back our housing fair. And we're excited to have Independence Blue Cross as the presenting sponsor. And the housing fair is a free, family-friendly event connecting Philadelphia residents with the resources, experts, and programs they need for home ownership, home repair, financial literacy, healthy living, and more.
4: Mayor Sherelle Parker has made housing a major priority through the Housing Opportunities Made Easier Home Initiative. I wonder if you can just tell us a little bit about what PHDC's role in that effort and what changes do you hope that residents will actually see in their neighborhoods?
5: Many of the programs that are being supported by that home initiative are being administered here at PHDC. One particular program that I actually do want to talk about, because I think the mayor will want us to make sure folks know it's coming, is a program that we're going to roll out within the next 30 days with some financial institutions that we've partnered with called One Philly Mortgage. That One Philly Mortgage product is unique in that it will offer 1% reduction on the interest rate, as well as eliminate the need for PMI. With those two things combined, a person would literally save anywhere from $250 to $350 a month. I think that is something that we need to celebrate. And quite honestly, the housing costs today continue to rise. Incomes continue to stay stagnant. I think the challenge that we have is trying to meet the needs of the residents given the high cost of living. So I think this product will certainly address that need.
4: Well, that sounds very exciting. Now, there's another program that you touched on earlier, and that is Turn the Key, which is designed to make homeownership more attainable for income-qualified first-time buyers. How does this program work, and what would you tell someone who assumes owning a home in Philadelphia is just simply beyond their reach?
5: Well, I would say that if they believe that owning a home is simply beyond their reach, they haven't reached out to my staff to discuss Turn the Key. Turn the Key is quite unique. We're quite proud of it as well. I think we've sold to date over 700 units and continue to produce those units. And the program was something that was designed to repurpose vacant surplus property owned by the city of Philadelphia, supported by small developers in Philadelphia. And what we've done is we've allowed developers access to those properties at a reduced rate with the return expectation that they would develop a new home, 3 bedroom, 2 baths. The sale price would be capped at $280,000. We brought in subsidies that allow that $280,000 sale price to be bought down by $75,000. So wow. The 280 comes down to 205. And then we also have other programs that add additional layers of subsidy to the buyer. And often that final sale price is based off of approximately $190,000.
4: That's so incredible. The other thing, too, is we are actually very blessed to have many homes that are owned by individuals. But one of the challenges that many, especially low income and elderly, is maintaining those homes to make sure that they're up to code. And sometimes those repairs and upgrades can be very expensive. And I understand that there is assistance available through PHDC. Tell us more about that.
5: Yes, and that's another program that is widely needed. And I encourage people to come to the housing fair, certainly. We will be taking applications for that program as well. And that is the Basic Assistance Repair Program. And that is a program that we've been administering for over 40 years here in Philadelphia. I have to tell you, the need is only getting greater as the houses continue to age. The cost to repair these homes are becoming more and more challenging for many of our residents, especially our seniors. And so this program is something that I believe is necessary. You know, we often say the most affordable house is the house that you currently live in. And we hold that dearly. Quite honestly, it doesn't just preserve the house that you live in. It truly preserves the neighborhood as a whole, because if that house continues to deteriorate, it affects the adjoining homes. And sooner or later, it becomes what we always refer to as a gap tooth, so to speak, where we've had to take that property out and the remaining homes don't have the same stability that they had when they were connected as a row. But it also reduces the value of the home. It does so many things to the neighborhood. So the preservation of these units are so critical to Philadelphia's survival.
4: Well, let's get back to the PHDC Annual Housing Fair taking place Saturday, September 26th from 10 a.m. to 3 p.m. at Temple University's Aramark Star Complex. Tell us what people can expect and why this is much more than simply an event for people looking to buy a house.
5: As you said, whether you're a homeowner, a renter, a first-time home buyer, we'll have resources for you. You can speak with housing professionals, mortgage lenders, city departments, the water department, PGW is coming out. They have rebates and things that I think every resident should be aware of because they're leaving those rebates on the table. We have developers, contractors. We even have insurance providers, because I think one of the challenges that Philadelphia face is not having homeowners insurance. You know, a lot of times homeowners in Philadelphia, they own the home, might have been passed down from a relative, what have you. But if you're not paying a mortgage, most people neglect to have homeowners insurance. And unfortunately, that is the worst thing that you could ever do, because you never know when something is going to happen. And you see the type of catastrophic events we've seen over the last several months between tornadoes, torrential rain. Honestly, having homeowners insurance is critical. And we'll have community organizations that offer a multitude of other services that PHDC does not offer. What we're trying to do is bring a one-stop shop to the residents. Rather than you come down Center City or to some other department, we want to bring it to the residents at Temple Star Complex. And that is on September 26th. Star Complex is at 1816 North 15th Street. We will be there from 10 o'clock till 3 o'clock in the afternoon. I encourage everyone to come. In past years, we've had over 1,000 folks come through. This year, we're looking at somewhere close to 2,000. So I encourage you to get there sooner rather than later, because I don't want you to miss out.
4: Home ownership is part of that American dream. For those who think that it's out of reach, this is an opportunity to make sure that the opportunities are available. And that is thanks to PHDC, David S. Thomas, President and CEO of the Philadelphia Housing Development Corporation, or PHDC as it often is called. Thank you so much for providing all this information. If people want more information, not only about this fair, but I know that a lot of the things we talked about, those resources are available on your website. And what is that website?
5: PHDCphila.org. That's PHDCPHILA.org.
4: Well, thanks for all the great work that PHDC is doing to make home ownership a dream that is a reality. We thank you for all that you do and hope to see you all there. Anyone interested in owning a home and much more at the PHDC Annual Housing Fair presented by Independence Blue Cross, Saturday, September 26th from 10 to 3 at 1860 North 15th Street. Once again, David Thomas, thank you so much for joining us today.
5: Thank you. And one last call to people. You don't want to miss the housing fair presented by Independence Blue Cross. Come with your questions, leave with your resources and connections. The PHDC Housing Fair. I'd like to see you all there.
4: Suicide affects every community, yet stigma can make conversations about mental health especially hard in communities of color and faith. Minister Erica Arthur, founder of Inspiration with an E, joins us to talk about faith-based mental health advocacy, suicide prevention, and A Moment of Hope, a free community event offering remembrance, resources, and encouragement. Thank you so much for joining us here. This is such an important conversation.
1: Thank you.
4: And I wonder if you can tell us what inspired you to create Inspiration with an E, and how did your own journey lead you to become a faith-based mental health resource?
1: Thank you. So first of all, thank you so much for the invitation, creating space for this dialogue, Ms. Marr. I'm very grateful. So Inspiration with E was actually founded in about 2017. I used to do a blog talk radio, and it allowed me an opportunity to speak very freely about raising suicide awareness. My connection to the cause came through music. I sing and I write, and there was a scripture, Psalm 118 verse 17, which is actually the Roman numerals on our t-shirt for my team. And it stands simply for, I shall live and not die and declare the works of the Lord. And through song, it just birthed encouragement. And I felt a responsibility to do a deeper work. And eventually I began to volunteer on the National Suicide and Crisis Hotline. And then fast forward very quickly, served on the board of directors for the Greater Philadelphia chapter of the American Foundation for Suicide Prevention, otherwise known as AFSP, where I have been serving part of their speakers bureau and tabling on their behalf for, quite some time now.
4: Well, suicide and emotional distress can be so hard to talk about in communities of color and faith.
1: Yes.
4: And I wonder if you can talk about some of the barriers. I mean, there's certainly, in some respects, a lot of stigma still associated with asking for that kind of help. And sometimes we know that you can't just pray it away.
1: That's right.
4: You need to really take action. Tell us more about that.
1: Absolutely. So we have a few levels of variables as it comes to the stigma. We have culturally, what happens in this house stays in this house. And sometimes that overlaps into things that we notice but don't necessarily have language for. It could be the uncle with erratic behavior, or someone who is noticeably a little sad, a little longer than other family members. And so that connected with lack of access to care. It could be just something as simple as not knowing how to describe what one is feeling. And so praying it away is not a good thing. Prayer is a great place to start. But when we pray, we need to be a little bit more mindful of the if then. Okay, so if we pray, then what? Then we get counseling. Then we seek help, be it support groups or other levels of care.
4: You know, when we talk about layering on racism, institutional racism that exists, discussing and addressing the issues of mental health become really a matter of life and death.
1: That's right.
4: Not only for the individual, but certainly the individual in society, because we've often seen death by cop.
1: That's right.
4: Because many times law enforcement is not well equipped to address mental health crises.
1: Mm-hmm.
4: And so when we talk about addressing mental health, we really, I mean, aside from the harm that mental wellness issues can have for a person individually, but certainly it puts you at greater risk, doesn't it?
1: Yeah, it does. So systemic racism is something that impacts people of color on all levels. But this is where community comes in, and not only advocacy, but education. And so 988, which replaced 800-273-TALK, which is the National Suicide and Crisis Hotline, is a great place to start. The city of Philadelphia especially is doing a great work in trying to make sure that the law enforcement officers that show up are better equipped to handle these things. However, knowledge is power. And so if anything, I want the listeners to take away, not only keeping in mind 988, which is the National Suicide and Crisis Hotline, but if you must dial 911, keep in mind that law enforcement is there to protect and serve. And so they don't have a connection to your uncle who may have missed a couple of doses of medication. They don't know that's your grandson who's going through a trial or a tribulation. So when you dial that number, let that person on the other end of the line say, hey, I believe this may be a mental health crisis. My grandson hasn't really been up to par here of late, just so you have a heads up. This way they're better prepared.
4: Yeah, I think that's a really great advice, mm-hmm. because so often in the midst of a big crisis, you know, all you're hoping for is someone to help.
1: That's right.
4: But to put that additional information in there at least prepares law enforcement to maybe address it in a more sensitive way.
1: Absolutely.
4: Now, tell us about Moment of Hope.
1: Oh, I'm excited about that. So I formed Team Inspiration with Thee in 2019. We've been walking in the Greater Philadelphia chapter Out of the Darkness Walk since then. The local chapter does an annual walk, and our team is doing a free fundraiser. It's going to be held on Saturday, September 26th at Christ Community Church, which is right in the University City section of Philadelphia, right there on 4017 Chestnut Street. And attendees can expect everything from excellent gospel music and also resources. I wanted it to demonstrate a balance, Ms. Morrow, where we're not just singing about it and praying about it, but that they have great resources. So we have Christian Mental Health Initiative is going to be tabling there. City of Philadelphia Department of Behavioral Health and Intellectual Disability will be present, as well as a myriad of other resources. It's casual attire, and everyone is welcome.
4: Give us all the specific details, the date, the time, and the location, and how people can register.
1: Absolutely. So the great thing is no registration is required. It is free. It's going to be at Christ Community Church, Saturday, September 26th, from 3 p.m. to 5 p.m. It is at no cost. Everyone is welcome. And we do have a tribute built into the program to honor the memory of those lost to suicide. So attendees are welcome to either bring a photo of their loved one or have it readily available on their cell phone so we can honor their memory as well.
4: Mm. And also there is the upcoming Out of Darkness Walk that's happening Saturday, October 10th. Is that right?
1: It's going to be Saturday, October 10th at the Philadelphia Navy Yard at 9 a.m. That again is free. People can either join my team, form their own, or register the day of. Everyone is welcome, and there are literally thousands in that space. No exaggeration. We have averaged about 5,000 to 8,000 over the years. Mm-hmm. So it's an incredible cause, and everyone is welcome.
4: Great. For all the information that you can provide, whether it's resources that people can take advantage of, or finding out more about A Moment of Hope and also the Philadelphia Out of Darkness Walk, mm-hmm. what are some of the ways that we can get all these great resources?
1: Excellent. So you can follow me on social media, which is simply Inspiration with E, both on Facebook as well as Instagram. And for those who don't have access to social media, you're more than welcome to email me at inspirationwithe@gmail.com.
4: And also just have to point out, you can go to the Philadelphia Department of Behavioral Health and Intellectual Disability Services, dbhids.gov, I think?
1: .org.
4: Oh, .org.
1: Yes, ma'am, but healthymindsphilly.org is a direct link to the mental health resources that our city offers.
4: Yeah, fantastic.
1: Yes,
4: and
1: ma'am.
4: Just to reiterate that hotline, suicide hotline number is 988.
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4: Thank you so much for joining us here today. It is such an important conversation to have. Thank you so much for joining us here today, Minister Erica Arthur, founder of Inspiration with E. She's here to talk about faith-based mental health advocacy, suicide prevention, and A Moment of Hope, a free community event offering remembrance, resources, and encouragement. Thank you so much for joining us today.
1: Thank you so much for having me. I'm grateful.
4: Women Against Abuse is marking 50 years of providing safety, support, and hope to survivors of domestic violence. But as overall homicide rates decline in Philadelphia, domestic violence-related homicides are rising. Joining us is Joanna Otero Cruz, President and Executive Director of Women Against Abuse, to talk about this troubling trend and the 19th annual I Pledge Community Rally and Resource Fair. Joanna, thank you so much for joining us. And Women Against Abuse celebrates its 50th anniversary. What stands out to you about the organization's impact on survivors and families in Philadelphia?
2: It's an important milestone for our organization and the thousands of survivors and families that we have provided services for over five decades. It's also a moment to look at where we are today and that there's work that remains to be done around prevention in particular. We know that relationship abuse is preventable.
4: As I mentioned before, and as your statistics will confirm, overall homicides are going down in Philadelphia, yet domestic violence-related homicides are rising. Can we talk about what factors may be contributing to this troubling disparity?
2: There's not one thing that we can attribute it to in terms of the nexus as to why it's increased, but definitely, you know, life stressors. And when we think about social determinants of health and the impact that it has on overall family dynamics, I can definitely attribute finances constrain any relationship. We know that families are definitely struggling just to make ends meet. When your rents are going high, mortgages are up, salaries are not keeping up with the inflation, all of those can be contributing factors. The stressors, not the cause. And I want to be very clear with that. It's not that it's the cause, but definitely can exacerbate the issues of family dynamics, in particular within relationship abuse. I think here in Philadelphia, we talk a lot about gun violence. Wherever there's a gun in the home, there's increased risk of domestic violence. And so, again, I oftentimes end the individual around the table to talk about, we can't separate the two issues. You know, domestic violence needs to be part of those conversations as it relates to relationship abuse and the dynamics that it plays in the household and placing everyone at risk. So again, I think it's not one thing, but multiple things that we have to look at, the social ills that are impacting our families and the stressors that that places on any one relationship.
4: Joanna, you mentioned that relationship abuse is preventable. I wonder if you can talk a bit about the warning signs people should recognize and how friends, relatives, and neighbors can safely support somebody experiencing abuse.
2: Domestic violence can manifest in many different ways, but we know that ultimately it's about power and control that one partner has over the other. And it can manifest with finances when an individual doesn't have control over their own finances in their households. That's a huge red flag. We're seeing a lot of power and control with the use of technology. Individuals being tracked without giving them permission to. There's so many different ways that you can be tracked these days because of technology. In a relationship that's not safe, that should be a mutual understanding and a conversation. But when your partner's showing up everywhere and anywhere without your consent, That's a problem. That's a big red flag. We have known clients to say they didn't even know they had trackers in their cars and were being tracked that way. And so the individuals were showing up at their job, at their child's school, at appointments, everywhere. Those are really big red flags that should be concerning. We talked to clients about stalking. Individuals who are being stalked, that's a big concern. And it's actually places the individual at higher risk when someone is being tracked in that way and harassed and stalked. Those are concerns that you need to talk to. One, either look to your legal remedies and or at least talk to a counselor so that we can talk about safety planning and what to look for and how to ensure that the risk to your physical safety are decreased. We talk to a lot of teens. Teens are seeing it as well, where individuals are not allowed to continue with their social activities, like their sports, even like their athletic sports, or your partner needs to be there or doesn't want you hanging out with certain people, doesn't want you dressing a certain way. All those things are red flags. And again, it doesn't all have to be inclusive. It could be one thing or another, or this week is that one thing and next week is another. Again, it can manifest in many different ways. We see economic abuse, financial abuse, individuals, of course, playing with their psyches, or emotional abuse, and then, of course, actual harassment and physical violence that we see.
4: Yeah. What we do know is that domestic violence, relationship abuse can happen to anybody. It doesn't matter if you have a PhD or you have like an incredible professional career. We see many. In fact, I know someone who is a highly effective financial planner, was involved in a domestic violence situation, and we had to do an intervention. Fortunately, she's good and she's moved on. We need to acknowledge when we see something is happening. It's so difficult because, as you know, yes, by, you know, all of the experience and expertise that you have, it's hard for people to walk away from these situations, isn't it?
2: Absolutely. And as you indicated, Lorraine, it happens to anybody's at risk. We, as a matter of fact, we always say we all know someone who's gone through it or who has experienced it, right? Unfortunately, when the individual who is the perpetrator feels that they're losing control, that is oftentimes the most dangerous time for anyone in that relationship to separate. So I encourage anyone who may be going through it to really seek help, to do safety planning if they're planning to separate from the relationship, leave the situation, because it is the most dangerous time for any survivor. I can't underscore that enough. Unfortunately, we've seen a lot of high profile cases in our society. So individuals with access to wealth, it can impact anyone,
4: yeah,
2: anyone in our society.
4: Well, of course, Women Against Abuse is holding its 19th annual I Pledge campaign. Tell us the specifics and how can people take part?
2: As you may know, October is Domestic Violence Awareness Month. We're bringing our city together, different providers together, and invite the community to join us to really take a pledge. It's called I Pledge, you know, to say no mas, no more to domestic violence. And this is an opportunity for all of us to take action and come together as a community to stand in solidarity and say that we stand with survivors in ending domestic violence. It will take place September 30th at noontime at City Hall. We're happy to share that Mayor Parker has confirmed that she will be our keynote speaker that day. We're also honoring one of our advocates of the year is going to be Councilwoman Kessie Lozada for her steadfast support and ongoing advocacy to our survivors, to our families, not just this past year, but just ongoing. We're honored to have you, Lorraine, be our MC for the events as well. So we're happy that you are able to be with us again this year.
4: It's really an event that I am so honored to be a part of. Once again, Wednesday, September 30th at noon in the courtyard of Philadelphia City Hall. In the meantime, if someone out there does need help, I know you have a hotline. Just briefly tell us what the hotline number is and also what your resources are that are available for those who are living with abuse.
2: The hotline number is 1-866-723-3014. It is available 24/7.
4: Fantastic. And you also

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Follow me on Twitter and Instagram at Lorraine Ballard. I'm Lorraine Ballard Morrill, and I stand for service to our community and media that empowers. What will you stand for? 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
13: 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And welcome to Weekends with the Breakfast Club. Hilarious.
11: Yes, we count that at 20 bigger joints in the country requested by you. We got some special guests joining us this week.
13: Who we got? Oh, Ryan Clark, man. My guy, Ryan Clark, is here. He did exactly what he was supposed to do, which is pivot. Okay, and he pivoted by doubling down on the pivot after he's been fired from ESPN. So we'll be here to talk to him. He'll be here to talk to us about Pivot Sports, as well as the Pivot Podcast being on Netflix. And salute to my South Carolina sister, Danielle Brooks.
11: She celebrated her birthday this week, too.
12: Love her.
13: She did. I think she celebrated her birthday on Thursday, if I'm not
11: mistaken. Yes, Thursday, yep.
13: Happy born day to Danielle. And she'll be here to talk to us about Broadway and Hollywood and all types of stuff.
11: That's right. Now, Charlamagne, you got a donkey of the week?
13: Donkey of the week goes to 6 Nigerian men who need to come to the front of the congregation. We like to have a word with them, man. Man, you know, I don't like people out here reinforcing stereotypes, but we'll discuss.
11: All right.
13: And well, don't play Young Miami right after this. Spin that, okay? Please.
11: Oh, boy. All right. Well, Jess is going to be fixing somebody's mess. We got the latest with Lauren, and let's get to the countdown. Here's number 20. It's Fat Smacks with Butter B.

What up, y'all? It's your girl, Jess Hilarious, right here on Weekends with the Breakfast Club. That was Legacy from J. Cole. Now here's Baby Chief Do It with Ghetto Love Story, right here on Weekends with the Breakfast Club.

0: Girl, you a 10.
1: Yep, Charlamagne Tha God here. Weekends with the Breakfast Club. That was the number 13 song, Face Card, Skilla Baby and Chris Brown. Now, Envy, you got the exclusive of the week coming?
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0: 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Let's get to Just Fix My Mess.
1: It's the real deal. Help me. Help me.
2: Oh my God.
3: I'm all up in your mess. I'ma fix it. Fix it. Fix it. Fix it. Just gonna fix your mess because my advice is real. It's real.
0: Now you there?
4: Hey, this is Naya from Jersey.
0: Naya, what's your, you said you got an update for Jess?
2: Hey, girl, this is the girl who had the guy on the couch.
4: Yes, girl.
2: Okay. And he got mad at me. Girl. He got mad at me, but he took the phone. What's going on? What's the update?
4: Yes, you done left. At first, I'm like, ain't no way. She just talking about hang up the phone and left me in some more mess. I said, oh, Lord, have mercy.
2: That's on him.
4: We were just looking at the TV, we were going off with each other, and then Charlamagne coming in singing Jolene. So yeah, it was a mess, but in the long run, it actually helped because you must have pinched a nerve, Jess. But he out of here.
2: I know.
4: Before the month is up, so
2: he got out of here.
4: Yes.
2: Oh, that's right.
4: Thank you very much. It must have really hit a nerve. I'm talking about. To the end, he was like, he got real disrespectful. I had to threaten. I said, I don't care what you paid, what rent you paid for. You got to go or I'm calling the cops. He was like, call Top Dog Law, call whoever. He was really hurt, Jess.
2: I know that's right.
4: He was really hurt. I'm telling you. Yeah. So thank you. And shout out to Envy.
2: Yeah.
4: Happy birthday, my big Virgo.
2: Oh, that's what's up. He just left out real quick. He went to the bathroom. But yes, okay. Well, I'm glad. Hopefully it made him mad enough to get himself together. Because that's really all I want for the brother. I wanted him off of your couch, out of your house, into his own place or into therapy or whatever that brother got to do to get his life back on track or get it together. You know what I mean? So hopefully he got mad enough to do that. But I'm glad that I'm glad you got your space, and don't you allow him to come back over and get back in there. Don't you do it. Because you can do bad all by yourself, honey.
4: Yes. I would like to be alone by myself and be happy by myself. But
2: there you go.
4: Thank you so much. I just wanted to give you an update because I don't know. People don't be really getting back and seeing what the energy was. In the moment, it was a hot mess, though, Jess. You hung up that phone and I had to really fight for my life.
2: But
4: in the long run, it hit a nerve. Hit a nerve. So I understand. Thank you.
2: Now, he never physically harmed you, has he?
4: No. He just got a mouth. That's it.
2: Okay, just verbally. Okay, got you. Well, you in there by yourself now, so now you can get back to doing whatever makes Naya happy. Fulfill yourself.
4: And it was the first of the month. It's my birthday month. My birthday is September 15th.
2: Big Virgo
4: season.
2: And I heard
4: you got a show. Yeah, if you got a show out here in the DMV, that's where I go to school. So I'm going to see if I can come around to that.
2: Yes, I got shows next weekend in Baltimore. So make sure you get your tickets if you haven't yet. I got you. Look, are you going to be able to come? I can give you some tickets to the show if you got to.
4: Yes, I'm in the DMV right now. I go to school here. So let me out.
2: That's dope. Now I'm there Thursday through Sunday. So you pick whatever. Show you would like to come to. We're going to put you on hold and get your information, Naya, because I definitely want to host you at the show. That'd be dope.
4: Yes, thank you. We'll be there, girl, for sure.
2: Yes, ma'am, because it's Virgo season. So this is my birthday gift to you, boo.
4: Yes! Thank you, Jess. Thank you.
2: No problem. Love you. No, don't hang up. Don't hang up.
4: Oh, I won't. Okay.
5: Just fix my mess success story.
2: Period. Got him off the couch. What's up?
5: You know what I'm saying?
2: Yeah.
5: Now you're going to be on your ass. He's going to be downstairs at your show like, you got me kicked out the
2: Yo, shut up. Yo, shut up. That asked me, am I happy? What did he say? Did your husband beat you? You happy your husband hitting you? Yeah. Your husband don't want you or something about, man, I don't know. I thought it was something about me getting hit. I'm like, no, not me.
0: All right, thank you, Jess, for helping them people with their mess.
2: You already know, and if you haven't gotten a copy of my book yet, you can get it, Till Death Do We Parent, my co-parenting memoir. It's available anywhere you get your books.
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3: Donkey of the Week goes to six Nigerian men who were extradited from South Africa to the United States for allegedly being involved in a romance scam that targeted more than 100 women and stole millions of dollars. I'm not even going to sit here and act like I can pronounce these brothers' names, but let's go to SABC News for the report, please.
4: The six Nigerian nationals who are suspects in a multi-million rand online romance scam have arrived at the Cape Town International Airport for their extradition to the United States. They are allegedly linked to the Nigerian cyber crimes syndicate, the Black Hawks, and face charges of money laundering and wire fraud. The Hawks say they initially arrested eight suspects in 2021, with one being granted bail of 210,000 rand, while another was extradited to the United States in 2024. This followed cooperation between the Hawks, Interpol, the FBI, and the U.S. Secret Service.
5: You must remember that the crime scene is online, so there had to be proper investigation and proper money trail to be traced back to individual suspects so that we are able to make a case that is tangible to stand before court.
3: Jesus Christ, she ain't say their names either. So now I gotta attempt. I'll just say their first names. Perry Franklin, Asa Rimin, Collins Musa, and Torres Hassu. And last name, Osajid. Osajid, Otaga, and Otubu.
6: Definitely not right, but go ahead.
3: Anyway. They are accused. They haven't been convicted, so we'll let the court handle that part. But I want to discuss this morning stereotypes, okay? Because when I saw this story, my first thought was, my Nigerian brothers, why are y'all reinforcing this stereotype? You know the stereotype I'm talking about, okay? There are people on this planet who, when they heard Young Miami ask where all the scamming ass N-words at, the first place they thought about is Nigeria, okay? I was born in 1978. And Nigerians have been fighting the scammer stereotype in America for as long as I can remember, okay? It started with those Nigerian prince emails. You know, remember those? Hello, my dear. I have inherited $14 million and I need your assistance, okay? That's what started a lot of this. And I don't like it because I love Nigerians, okay? Nigeria has over 200 million people. Some of the smartest, most educated, most successful people I've ever met are from Nigeria. Dropping the clues bombs in Nigeria, damn it, okay? You got doctors, you got lawyers, you got engineers, you got business owners. You can look at what Nigerian culture is doing around the world right now. You know, the Afrobeats is everywhere. You got Burna Boy, we just was playing Tim's, okay? Nigeria has spent years showing the world that there's so much more to that country than the stereotypes people have about it. And then here come these six individuals doing romance scams, allegedly. Okay, do you understand how much that has to piss off other Nigerians? Somewhere this morning, there's a Nigerian man sending a completely legitimate business email, and somebody is looking at that email, rubbing their chin like, I don't know. Okay, some Nigerian brother is on a dating app right now trying to genuinely meet somebody, and the woman is nervous, waiting to be asked for money. But that's how stereotypes work. Okay, one person does something, and somehow everybody who looks like them or comes from where they're from gets thrown into it. Don't become somebody else's confirmation bias, okay? People already got ignorant ideas about certain groups, and they just waiting for something to happen that makes them feel like they're right, okay? They don't care about the millions of Nigerians who wake up every morning and go to work, raise their families, and don't scam nobody. They're going to see this story and say, see, I told you all them scamming ass Negroes Carisha was talking about are from Nigeria. I told you. No. Okay, we're talking about six Nigerians, six individuals, okay? And guys, if you know people already have an unfair stereotype about your community, why would you go out there and allegedly become the stereotype? That's what I don't understand. And I know some people don't like that argument because they'll say, why should I have to represent my whole race? Why should Nigerians have to represent all Nigerians? You're right. You shouldn't. That's an unfair burden. Okay? White people don't have to do that. When Bernie Madoff stole billions of dollars, nobody said, man, we got to keep an eye on all these white people and their Ponzi schemes. No, we said Bernie Madoff was a crook. Okay? One man. We didn't make millions of people answer for him, but black people. Okay, my brothers, my sisters from all over the globe, you know damn well that's not how it works for us. Okay, people shouldn't stereotype Nigerians because of what these six men allegedly did, but people will. And that's why if these allegations are true, you know, these brothers got to suffer the consequences. Okay? These brothers didn't just hurt the women they allegedly scammed. They made life a little more annoying for some innocent Nigerian somewhere who already has to deal with this stereotype. And I have to say, the actual scam itself is nasty, too. Oh, because romance scammers aren't just stealing money. They're studying people's loneliness. Okay? That's what makes this so foul. You're finding somebody who wants companionship, and you're figuring out exactly what they need to hear. Good morning, beautiful. Did you eat today? I have jollof. Then 3 months later, baby, I'm having a little trouble accessing my bank account. Sir, you don't need a girlfriend. Okay, you need a loan officer. And what really gets me is the amount of work that allegedly goes into these scams. If you have enough discipline to talk to somebody every day, enough patience to gain their trust, enough people skills to make them fall in love with you, enough business sense to allegedly move millions of dollars around, then you clearly have the skill and talent to do something legitimate. You could have been putting all of that energy into actually doing something legitimate, but no, you want a scam. But back to the moral of the story. There's already an ugly stereotype attached to Nigerians, and these six men allegedly decided to become somebody's evidence for it. Okay, you shouldn't have to live your life trying to prove stereotypes wrong, but you damn sure shouldn't be working overtime to prove them right. Please give these six alleged romance scammers from Nigeria the biggest hee-haw. I don't get it.
0: How you say their names?
3: I don't know.
6: Don't do that to him. Don't do that to him.
0: Not his accent changed everything.
3: I don't even know why, because that wasn't even a Nigerian accent.
0: I don't know what you
3: were saying. I don't know what that was.
6: All right.
3: I have no idea.
7: Thank you, Charlamagne, for that Donkey of the Week.
3: That's right. And listen, make sure you RSVP to be at my Mental Wealth Expo on World Mental Health Day. That is October 10th. It's going to be in Newark, New Jersey at the Joelle and Diane Bloom Wellness and Event Center. I bring together some of the best mental health professionals in the business. And this year, we are focused on nothing but solutions, okay? We got Dr. Rita Walker going to be there, Dr. Jay Barnett, Elliot Connie, Kier Gaines, Michelle Williams, you know, is going to be joining us this year. And Ayan Levon Zant, just to name a few people, man. It's all curated by my good sister, Debbie Brown. So go to mentalwealthexpo.com, RSVP to be there, and we'll see you on 1010.
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1: 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And Ryan Clark will be joining us from the Pivot. 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

0: What up, y'all? It's your girl, Jess Hilarious, right here on Weekends with the Breakfast Club. In the number 9 spot, that was obvious from Chris Brown. Now let's get into our interview with Ryan Clark, right here on Weekends with the Breakfast Club.
1: I know you got places to be, so we got to get to it.
2: Okay.
1: You said something that fascinated me.
2: Jesus Christ.
1: No, because we got to talk. You said that if ESPN hadn't fired you, you probably would have never taken the step that you took, which is to, you know, just go, I guess, all in on the pivot.
3: Yeah.
1: Right? Why did somebody else have to stop believing in your value before you were willing to bet on yourself, especially with a pod called The Pivot? Mm-hmm.
3: Yeah, I think the biggest thing is it was the job I wanted.
1: Mm-hmm.
3: Right? Mm-hmm. I interned at ESPN when I was playing. Mm-hmm. Right? And so to me, watching Stuart Scott, seeing Tom Jackson, like, that was the job.
1: Mm-hmm.
3: And if you could get to Monday Night Football, like, that's iconic.
1: Mm-hmm.
3: And to be inside those stadiums and be able to talk to players, talk to coaches, talk to GMs, like, I earned that. Mm-hmm. Right? I worked for that. Mm-hmm. And that was the goal I set. And so there was a comfort in that. Like, no matter what, and I say this all the time, I just say this, you know, Stuart Scott was like the dude that made me want to do TV. Because mm-hmm. he said, we can do it and be us and be successful.
1: Mm-hmm.
3: Right? And Stuart Scott, man, got cancer and passed. You still walk past every restaurant, though, and ESPN's on. And so that was going to stand. So there was a comfort in it, right? Yeah. There was a comfort in you get to do what you love to do. You get paid a lot of money to do it at a place that is going to be an entity in this business forever. And so I think it was that level of comfort, being content in what I was doing, that said, okay, you don't have to go start this other thing, because I did have both, Charlamagne.
1: Yeah, 100%.
2: You know? So for people that don't know, what exactly happened if they didn't hear your podcast? And if you don't know, he's a 13-year NFL safety, played for my team, the Giants. We look good, right? We busting cowgirls' ass. But anyway, another story, another time. Redskins commanded Steelers, Super Bowl champion.
3: Yeah.
2: So what happened? Because people loved you on TV. The ratings were great. And what happened?
3: The right people didn't love me.
2: Mm.
3: And you know, and that's...
1: You said the white people didn't love you?
3: I said the right.
1: Oh, you said right.
3: Yeah.
1: Oh,
3: I'm sorry.
2: He's hard of hearing sometimes.
3: I ain't tripping. But it taught me a lesson, right? It taught me a lesson that, like, you can't get... Because you believe it's one thing, and even the perception of you might be one thing, if you're not the decision maker, you can't get comfortable.
1: Mm-hmm. Mm-hmm.
3: To me, I'm coming from football. When you play football, if that film hot, you're going to play. Right? If that film hot, you're going to get contracts, because that's the way it works.
1: Mm-hmm.
3: That's not how TV works.
2: That's right? How the corporate world works.
3: Right. So yeah, and I had to learn that. I struggled getting out of football. You know, like, a lot of people talk about struggling, like, not having a passion.
1: Mm.
3: I struggled not being able to tell people what I felt.
1: Mm.
3: You see what I'm saying? Like, because in football, because most of us are alphas and most of us come from a place of direct accountability, I could tell you when I got a problem with you, right? Like, football is like growing up where we grew up in our community. Mm. You might throw hands with your best friend, but y'all gonna dap off afterwards. And if somebody else comes to the crib, they got an issue with both of us.
1: Mm-hmm.
3: That's not how corporate works, right? If you got the right relationships, if the right people like you, if you have the right executive in your corner, then you can get a show or you can have a setback and they'll make sure you're in the right position. I didn't necessarily have those relationships. And on top of that, if you see the way linear TV is going when you cut it on, if you look at, oh, this person's there, or this person's there, or this person has a new show, some of the things that I talked about and some of the things that I champion aren't in line with those. And I believe that not having that connection too with decision makers is a big reason why I was out as well.
1: You know, ESPN called it a layoff, but you were adamant about, no, I was fired. Why is that distinction so important?
3: Because everybody that got laid off got told on Tuesday.
1: Mm.
3: Only one person got told on Monday on set.
1: Mm.
3: Me.
1: Mm.
3: That's the distinction. If it was fair, if it was right, if it was because of the reasons everyone else was laid off, right? We merged two companies, or ESPN merged with NFL Network. So they were bringing in outside people, whether it was talent behind the scenes, mm-hmm. and there had to be budget cuts, right? Whether it was Cam Newton, who's an NFL MVP, Carl Ravitch, who had been there 33 years, Charles Davis, who was respected in this business, or the people behind the scenes, you didn't hear about any of them on Monday.
1: Mm-hmm.
3: Right? Only one person got let go on Monday. Only one person was let go on air. Only one person's firing or layoff was leaked to a far right conservative sports site.
1: Yeah, it got leaked to OutKick, right?
3: Yeah. Me. So when all those things line up, it lets you know that everything's not on the up and up, but it was also purposeful. It was also meant, in my opinion, to humiliate, right? And in leaking it to OutKick, you now know if anybody is going to curry favor for you in this decision, it's going to be them because it's me.
1: Oh, they're gonna read the conservatives rejoice. Yeah.
3: Right? And and in truth, a couple of days later, I think it was Sophie Cunningham, you know, that's when she came out and, you know, she was talking about the trans women playing in the league. Someone from OutKick, their first tweet was, "What a great rebrand week for ESPN. Ryan Clark is let go, and now Sophie Cunningham is leading news." So it's letting you know what they think.
0: Yeah.
3: And in my opinion, if you're going to give them the story, not, bro, it's so many reputable sports publications, whether it's, you know, Sports Illustrated, the New York Times, The Athletic. If this is going to be as big a news as it turned out to be, why not give it to them? Because you knew who you were giving it to. You knew the small amount of people within that building that knew it. And then, you know, the humiliation that you at least purposed it to come along with my, you know, me being laid off.
1: Yep, Charlamagne Tha God here. Weekends at the Breakfast Club. That was the first part of our conversation with Ryan Clark. Now let's get into a bonus record. It's Coi Leray, Better Than Yours, right here on

0: That was Coi Leray, Better Than Yours. Now let's get back into the interview with Ryan Clark from The Pivot. I'm DJ Envy, and this weekend's with The Breakfast Club.
1: I do think a lot of people don't really know that you got fired while you were on air.
2: Yeah.
1: Because it was about, this is what I was told, it was about to get leaked to OutKick. OutKick was about to put it out, run the story.
2: Uh-huh.
1: And so somebody came to you like, I don't know, like an hour prior to say, hey, Ryan, this is about to come out. Why? Yep. Like, that's intentional to tell you that while you're on air.
2: Yeah. So I don't, I'm going to be honest, right? Like, there are some really good people in that building. Mm-hmm. And some people, man, that I'm talking about, bro, like, that went to bat for me in so many different situations when other people in high office or executives weren't trying to understand who I am and why I think or move or believe what I move, mm-hmm. The way I move. And so the person who called me is like he was my immediate boss, you know, and we had been through it, man. He was the person that gave me my internship, the dude I talked to get there. And so we're doing the show and I get a text message from our showrunner, and like the way he texted me, I could tell he didn't know. He was like, RC, man, my boy said hit him up next break. You don't call people on commercial break during the show,
3: mm-hmm.
2: right? You talk to them afterwards. Mm-hmm. And I had heard enough rumblings about things that I was like, this can't be good, mm-hmm. right? And so we get on the phone, and he's like, man, this is a hard call, but, you know, they're going to let you go. Well, there, you there too,
3: mm-hmm.
2: right? So it's already in the tone and the words used that, okay, this ain't really your call. Mm-hmm. And, he said, you know, OutKick, the story was leaked to OutKick. OutKick has the story. They're going to run with it. And I don't want that to happen to you while you're on air.
3: Mm. Yeah.
2: You know, and he was really, at least in my opinion, he did me a solid.
4: Yeah, absolutely.
2: Right. Because I do feel like it was about that humiliation, and he wanted to save me from that. Mm. Right. It was already going to be enough written. There was already going to be enough laughs, enough jokes that I worked that day anyway. Mm-hmm. So I appreciated him, and I told him this: if anybody was going to call me, I wanted it to be the person that for the last 10 or 12 years has stood up for me.
3: Mm-hmm.
2: Right? I didn't want it to be one of those people that was laughing behind my back anyway. And so for like that piece of it wasn't like it just kind of

0: jersey signified. I said, exactly, which is why I wore it. Before I did that, I talked to the people in my house, though. Right. I said, now there could be a consequence from this. Right. You know, I told my wife, like, there could be fallout from this. If I do this, are you comfortable with those consequences? And I've probably gotten further away from asking that question. And now you kind of just ask yourself. But as more conversation started to be had, you know, I said this on our show, Stephen A, man, took me to lunch before last season, sat me down, and he was like, RC, you need to go have some meetings with certain people, you know. And he told me, you know, you said this thing in support of Andrew Reese and that ruffled a lot of feathers, or you said this and that, you know, you don't have, you know, not everybody's your fan there. And so I tried to then go and build those relationships and share how I thought about things, but it was kind of already too late. But definitely, right? You sit around and you go, what could I have done differently to not be in this position? And I can't make myself any different.
1: Yeah.
0: Right? I can't muffle myself. I'm also not going to dance.
1: That was the second part of our conversation with Ryan Clark. Now, don't go anywhere. We got 8 more songs to count down. Plus, the latest with Lauren is up next. It's your girl, Jess Hilarious, right here on Weekends with The Breakfast Club.
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0: up, y'all? It's DJ Envy. 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
1: You're talking LL Cool, babe.
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5: Here in LA, Nia Long was honored with her star on the Hollywood Walk of Fame in the motion pictures category. The Hollywood Chamber of Commerce also declared September 16th as Nia Long Day. It was an amazing ceremony. Some of the people that came out to support her, I saw Lawrence Tate, Terrence Howard, Morris Chestnut, Tiffany Haddish, Mike Epps, Courtney B. Vance, Graham King, producer from Michael, was there as well, who, you know, cast her, put her in the movie. He spoke, but Snoop Dogg actually spoke as well, too. He showed up with a jacket that had photos of, like, spanning Nia Long's career over the past 30 years, like some of her, like, big character moments. Let's take a listen to Snoop Dogg give Nia Long her honor.
6: Nia wasn't just in the culture. Nia is the culture. For about 30 years, Nia Long had every black man in America thinking he had a chance. You didn't, but she let you dream. You know, Hollywood has a way of trying to change you, but Nia, she said, nah, I'm gonna be Nia. And that's why we still standing here celebrating her after all of these years. That's longevity. So today, when we put that thing in the ground and say Nia Long on Hollywood Boulevard, just know that that star is not making you Hollywood royalty, because you've been Hollywood royalty. This is just Hollywood finally putting it in writing. Here's a toast to success and nothing less. Who am I? I'll be whoever you say. But right now, I'm the sun that shines on your day. The long way. N-I-A. Talk the talk, honey. And walk the walk, money, because you earned this one. Nia Long is forever, baby. Congratulations.
4: I love Snoop. I even like the shirt that he got on and got Nia on it. Got the little.
5: Mm-hmm.
4: Yeah, that's fire.
7: Dropping a Snoop bar for Nia Long.
1: Yes, congratulations, Snoop.
7: Congratulations. Yes. Again.
5: Just got off the phone with Todd. Todd Tucker, Candy Burris's estranged husband. There's a statement that was put out in People magazine from Candy. There's been a lot of conversation around, like, Candy, Todd threesomes, right? Let's take a listen to some original audio. Todd told the world, not told the world, but Todd doubled down on a conversation that Candy had about threesomes, and people were upset at him. Let's take a listen to that audio.
8: Is it threesome for real?
9: We did.
8: Oh my God.
9: We did. I would say most of our marriage we did.
8: I'm a saint.
4: So yeah, they confirmed pretty much, like, they just been...
5: Basically, because we already knew that the threesome thing was a conversation within their marriage, because Candy had talked about it. But Candy gave a statement to People magazine, and she is dragging him, essentially. She says that a man that has already hurt her to her core is furthering damage by choosing to sensationalize their sex life. What happens between a husband and a wife in the privacy of their marriage is exactly that, private. His current behavior only confirms why I did the right thing by getting a divorce. I'm done. And so when me and Todd were just talking, he wants people to know that it's very unfortunate that Candy feels this way, but he feels like she had already put this information out there. He's just speaking from his side. Mm-hmm. He apologizes if it hurt her or affects her, but he says he's just telling how he feels, and he didn't want to sensationalize anything. This is not a smear campaign. He says it's very different than that. He's never spoken out about anything until now. But he says, and because I asked him, I'm like, well, why wouldn't you just clear it by her before you add that in? You know, he's doing this film about his side of what happened in a divorce. He says the reason why he didn't clear it with her is because when I'm done dropped, he didn't know anything about it. It wasn't clear by him. He saw it the same way we did, and it hurt him to his core.
4: He promoted
5: it. So he feels like, and I asked him that as well, too. And he said, I mean, Candy's still this person, and it is what it is. But it wasn't clear by him, and it hurt him. So why are people asking him now, why isn't he clearing things by her? Or why is it that he can't talk about certain things, but she can? So
7: I get what he's saying, but I do think that, you know, you should let the women do women things. Like, if she wants to have that conversation about, you know, their sex life in their bedroom, let her do that. Like, I don't think he should.
0: Yeah, I get what you're saying, but if she shared it, and he might not have wanted that shared, he might have family that, you know, didn't want to know if they like extra sausages or extra fish in their bed.
4: Yeah,
0: and she put it out there, so he's just like,
7: don't want your family to know, so you double down on it. That don't make no sense.
0: I mean, he's like, I mean, my whole point is you just can't tell one can share a story and not the other one.
4: And then she went on a whole play. Like, there was a whole play that she did.
0: They talking about threesomes.
7: I'm not saying he can't. I just always think it's crazy when I see men out there talking about their sexual exploits, especially with their sexual exploits with their wife.
4: Mm-hmm.
7: Like, it's crazy. It's ex-wife. It's crazy mm-hmm. when we hear the guys sitting around and do it when they just talking about women that they smashed.
4: Mm-hmm.
7: But now you're talking about doing it with your ex-wife.
4: Mm-hmm.
7: Like, it's just like some things you should just leave alone.
5: He says he tried to do just what you're saying, Charlamagne, and leave certain things alone. He was like, look up, you can't even find interviews from me. I never talked about anything. Mm-hmm. I tried to keep things private, but you know, I think now he just, there's a lot of conversation happening without him.
0: That was the latest with Lauren. Now keep it locked. We got 7 more joints to count down. And Danielle Brooks will be joining us this Weekends with the Breakfast Club.
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3: right here with the Breakfast Club. You heard?
2: Number seven.

0: It's DJ Envy, Just Hilarious, Charlamagne Tha God. We are the Breakfast Club. Lauren LaRose is here as well.
1: Yes, indeed.
0: We got a special guest in the building.
1: My South Carolina brethren.
0: Danielle Brooks. Sister. Welcome.
1: Sister. Brethren, sisters, family, sister, all the same
2: sister.
1: Thing.
2: No, you can call him sister.
0: Okay. Yeah, you can definitely call him sister.
2: He act like a southern old auntie. I always tell him that.
0: How are you feeling?
3: I feel so good. I'm glad to be here. It's been a long time.
0: I know you just said that. It's been, what, 13 years?
3: Yeah, something like that. Yeah, wow. It's been a long time. I was in Orange is the New Black, and I was a baby. I was probably like 23 when I came in here.
2: Wow. You were 23 on Orange is the New Black?
3: I was 22 when I started.
2: Wow.
3: Yeah, I was a baby.
1: And you've done so much since that, was that 13 years ago?
4: Yeah, 12, 13
1: Jesus
4: years ago.
1: Christ. Wow.
2: You have had such a impactful, elevated career. Starting so young. I didn't know.
3: I just graduated Juilliard at 21. Wow. Had my little struggle year, and then at 22, popped into Orange is the New Black.
2: Wow.
3: Yeah, and then have been working ever since, thank God.
1: What did Juilliard prepare you for? What could it never prepare you for?
3: You know what? It's funny because I sat with Juilliard alum yesterday and the current students, mm-hmm. all black, you know, students. And we were talking about this. And the one thing that Juilliard can't give you is the talent, is the heart, is the soul portion. Mm-hmm. They can give you the technical, they can give you a toolbox for that. But other than that, you know, and it's funny, when I did Orange is the New Black, I remember being interviewed once and they were like, what did Juilliard give you? And I said, nothing at the time, which is not true because they did give me the skills, but they couldn't teach me that heart stuff. They couldn't teach me the grit and all of that. So I always say, take what you need and leave the rest from any, you know, conservatory that you go to. Anybody that gives you advice, take what you need and leave the rest.
2: Mm-hmm. A lot of people think that when you get, you know, in these big Hollywood careers and these roles, that it's keeping with you, like you talk about their heart, that's like something that's like inputted in you. You were raised a certain way. But people try to, I think, sometimes separate the two. Talk a bit about like keeping your root amidst all of that, because you're in Juilliard, you're, you know, doing all these things. It's completely opposite of, you know, what some of us like come from it and know.
3: Oh yeah, I mean, look, I definitely am not a Nepo baby. My baby will be a Nepo baby.
0: But talk that talk.
3: Okay.
0: Talk that talk.
3: But no, I came from, you know, where Charlamagne is from. I'm from South Carolina, small town, grew up in the church, you know, like low to mid class family. Definitely only at the time, all I saw was the radio people or the news people on TV that made me say, well, maybe I can do that. You know what I'm saying? But to get to this point, to get to this moment in my career, the only thing that really keeps me grounded is one God, faith.
1: That's right.
3: Period. Mm-hmm. Number one source. And then my family, my friends, like my they are my foundation. Like they keep me grounded. They keep me, they tell me the truth, you know, even if I don't want to hear it. So I make sure to keep positive people around me. Like that is important. Negative don't come over to the Danielle camp at all.
0: When did you know that this was going to be your path, right? When did you know that it wasn't going to be something else? And how difficult was it to continue on when you got the nose, when there might not have been enough money for tuition and books and board and all that?
3: I think God always told me this was for me. He always had said, you just got to trust me. I got you. It might not look how you think it will look, but I got you. And I had to lean on that. But when it first hit me, I think it was my first yes, getting into Juilliard. Somebody said, yes, you have talent. And we're willing to like pour into you for 4 years in New York. I'm like, okay. But it wasn't until that. And then I think once I learned I was here to stay, which I knew it inside, but you have all these doubts, right? I knew it like fully when I got Oscar nominated. Mm-hmm. I think that, I know it took a long time to be that confident, but I think that was the moment I was like, no, I'm having longevity in this industry. I'm not going anywhere. But before that, it was like that climb of like so hungry and so wanting it so bad and like, can I hold on to it? But there was something once that Oscar came around, the Oscar nomination came around, there was something that settled in me. Mm-hmm. It was like, girl, you got this. Like, you are that bag. You got it. So,
1: what about when you were 15, right?
3: Okay, what you want to know?
1: And your father took you to see
3: The Color Purple.
1: The Color Purple.
3: Yeah, it changed
1: years
3: my life.
1: Later, you end up
3: Charlamagne. Let me tell you something. Let me tell y'all how good God is. Okay. So, yes, Dad took me to see Color Purple at 15. That was the first Broadway show I saw. 10 years later, I end up starring in it after auditioning for so many Broadway shows, not getting them. First one I get is The Color Purple. Mm-hmm. Takes me to get my first Grammy. Takes me to get my first Tony nomination. Next thing you know, I'm 10 years later, they ask me to do the movie. Well, I auditioned for the movie. Mm-hmm. And get my this Oscar nomination. The thing that blows my mind about all of it is yesterday I met a young woman named Angel. And her name was Angel. Mm-hmm. From South Carolina. Mm. First Broadway show that she saw was The Piano Lesson with me and Sam Jackson and J.D. Washington. First Broadway show. Then she says, from there, she looked in the playbill and saw that I was from South Carolina and that I went to, she just did some research and found out I went to this governor's school in high school, right? Mm-hmm. So she ends up applying using the monologue from The Piano Lesson. Mm-hmm. Gets into this high school. It's a conservatory. You live there for 2 years on campus. It's really fancy. She gets into that, then decides to audition for Juilliard and gets in.
4: Wow.
3: I met her yesterday.
1: Wow.
3: That's what I'm saying is some God going on.
1: Let me hold on. She went to the governor's school.
3: Yes.
1: Was she the only black? Because you were the only black girl.
3: I was the only black girl.
1: She was the only black girl.
3: I don't know.
1: Yeah.
3: I was too busy crying. I didn't ask her that question. I was too busy in like my feels. Wow. But how insane.
1: That's God.
3: It's God. Yeah. So we just got to continue to do the work and walk in what he's telling us to do. Mm-hmm. And that's why I just love what we do. A lot of times we talk about, like, with the art, you know, we're not doing rock and science. We're not saving lives as doctors. But we are, though. Yeah. Like, we actually are changing people's lives and the trajectory of what they see for themselves. I look at you, Charlamagne, I'm like, God damn. In the, like, Lord, forgive me if you use your name in vain. But you know what I'm saying? As far, how far you have come in your career.
1: The same way about you.
3: It's insane. You know what I'm saying? So we just got to keep, and it helps people, it reminds them, like, just again, how far they can go. Mm-hmm. You know what I'm saying?
1: When you're that young, right, and you're the only in a room, like the only black woman, the only black girl in that drama class at government school, do you start developing confidence or do you quietly develop, like, a habit of proving that you deserve to be?
3: I think it's a little bit of both, but I think what messed me up in the beginning was, like, when I was at governor's school at the high school in South Carolina, I was the only black girl, yes. So when it came to auditioning for high colleges, I was, like, really, like, it can only be one. Mm. So what's this other black girl over here trying to audition? Like, no, it can only be one. And then it was me and one other sister in the Juilliard class of 18, because they only allow 18. It was only two of us. And that's when I was like, oh, like, there's room. Mm-hmm. We're going to make room. Mm-hmm. Like, even though they got me playing Soldier to the Left and playing Witch Number 3, like, there's room for all of us. And I cheerleaded the hell out of my sister, and she cheerleaded the hell out of me. Mm-hmm. And now she's a Tony winner, and I'm an EGOT nominee. Mm-hmm. But we supported each other through it. You know what I'm saying? So it did at first mess me up a little bit, but I quickly got out of that mindset and was like, nah, it's room for us all.
1: 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That was the first part of our conversation with Danielle Brooks. Now we got the top 6 songs in the country coming, plus more from Danielle Brooks next, right here on Weekends with the Breakfast Club.
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0: What up, y'all? It's your girl, Jess Hilarious, right here on Weekends with the Breakfast Club. That was Shebang from Drake. Now let's get into the second part of our conversation with Danielle Brooks, right here on Weekends with the Breakfast Club.
1: Now, in the movie, If I Go, Will They Miss Me?
2: Yes.
1: You shot that in 22 days?
2: Yes.
1: Break that down. That's no time at all.
2: No time at all. And we shot it in the hood.
3: And it looks amazing.
2: It is so good. I cannot wait.
1: That's the first thing she said. She said, it looks good for a shot in 22 days.
3: Yeah, it is
4: the
3: so
4: coloring,
3: good.
4: The way, like, it's very much, I saw you say it gives a Moonlight feel, and it yeah. does. It's like the color and the shadow and
2: yeah,
4: everything.
2: Blues.
4: That's a lot in 22 days.
2: Girl, and Walter Thompson Hernandez is that dude. He is the next Barry Jenkins or plug-in amazing director. He's that guy. He directed it, he wrote it, he edited it himself. You know, it started out as a short film at Sundance, and now it's moved over into a feature with J.L. Fonz from P-Valley, and he's also in Lanterns. Mm-hmm. But the story is a love letter to Watts and a love letter to fathers and sons.
3: Mm-hmm.
2: And it hits on all of the things, and it's so beautiful, y'all. Like, if you love cinema, mm-hmm. this movie is for you. If you just need, if you got a child, you are a child, this movie is for you.
1: Mm-hmm. I love the conversation about fathers and sons, right?
2: Yes.
1: I have four girls, two yeah. boys, and watching it, I love my daughters. I hug my daughters. Yeah. I kiss my daughters. I don't necessarily do the same for my son, right? And it is not because of I don't love him, but it's like you have a different relationship, right?
2: This is about.
1: And I was like, yeah, I need to do that more. Like,
2: yes.
1: I need to hug and kiss my son and let him know I love
2: yes.
1: him in a way that
2: don't
1: we usually don't do, you know?
2: And DJ Envy, this one is so great because the young boy, he sees his father as a god.
1: As a hero. Mm-hmm.
2: That's
1: exactly.
2: all he wants.
4: You were talking about the comic books and stuff, and
2: yes.
4: like he romanticizes his dad
2: yes.
4: as like this
2: as
4: mythical
2: god.
4: Character.
1: Yes.
2: It's so beautiful. And the god that he is, but he doesn't see himself like that. And the thing is, the father is struggling with allowing the boy to continue to stay in this innocent place, right? Like this childlike wonder and see, like use his imagination. A lot of us do that because we want to protect our children and show them what the real world is like. And we, a lot of times, adults say too, well, I grew up all right. My parents didn't hug me and my parents didn't do this, but I came out all right. Did you though?
3: Mm-hmm.
2: Like, do you have an issue with like emotional intelligence or, you know, are you able to let somebody hug you?
1: Mm-hmm.
2: Like, you know, there's mm-hmm. these things that we say we are good, but are we really?
3: Mm.
2: And this movie asks you to look at yourself and reflect. It's the little engine that could is how I describe this movie. So like to be able to talk about it on this platform is a huge deal because I think it can get there to the masses, but we gotta do the work. You know what I'm saying?
4: You got involved in this film not because of the paycheck, but because of the passion.
2: Oh yeah, I didn't make nothing.
4: Right?
2: Respectfully.
4: What I thought was interesting though, right? Like you probably get scripts and things coming at you like crazy and you... This one, you're like, not only do I want to be a part of it, but you're out here like driving the conversation about
2: yeah.
4: it. You get a chance to really dive into the art. Is it you wanting to refresh and reset yourself? Because Hollywood can be totally like scripts, go, go, go. And this is like colorful and it's passion. Like, or is it you really being like, we need to center more of this?
2: We need to center more of this. You know, I think when you're in the position like I am, I'm so grateful to have movies like Minecraft. Or have TV shows like Peacemaker. You know, those are the shows that I love, get to the masses and pay the bills.
3: Mm-hmm.
2: But then there's another group of movies and TV shows that really move the culture and make us better people, hopefully. And so that's why I said yes. That's why I'm putting my own money behind this as an EP to promote this movie and, you know, to support what this director is putting out because it's necessary work, yo.
3: Mm-hmm.
2: I'm telling you, I don't like watching movies that I'm in a ton of times. Like, I really don't. Like,
1: really?
2: I watch it once and I'm done. I have watched this movie probably 4 or 5 times. Every
1: wow.
2: time I see something different. And every time I'm like, I am crying. And a good cry. Like, you know, like a healing cry. Like, I'm like, and a cry of like, I've come so far as a person.
1: Mm-hmm.
2: You know what I'm saying? Like,
4: you're a mom. A
2: I'm
4: wife.
2: A mom. I'm a wife, yo. I go through a lot of stuff. You know, like, I'm not saying like I've had a lot of trauma and all this stuff, but like, I'm a real person. I go
4: out.
2: Through shit. You know what I'm saying? And this movie, it just reminded me, like, yeah. I'm making the right steps as a mom.
3: Mm-hmm.
2: I'm making the right steps as a wife. You know what I mean? So I think everybody should go see it and do a little bit of this crying thing.
4: There was a scene where you apologized
2: you.
4: To your son.
2: Yes.
4: First of all, your son in the movie, he yes. is the most stoic but impactful
2: Bodhi.
4: Child actor I've like ever watched, right? But you apologized to him in that in that scene. And I saw you say that was improv.
2: That was improv.
4: And you're emotional here with us right now. What are you learning more about yourself as a parent as you rewatch?
1: Hope that's not a used tissue.
3: Hello, man.
4: No,
3: because
4: it's all crumpled up.
1: You know how
4: your auntie would like pull something out her purse and
3: no, because I know exactly what
4: like that. Yes.
3: You got it right out the back pocket.
4: And it ain't, she just been holding it. It ain't did nothing to it.
3: They were taking too long with the Kleenex.
2: I can't wait to hear what y'all think about this film.
4: I think it's amazing. I think it paints another side of, we talk about escapism as like a bad thing sometimes because you don't deal with who you are because you're trying to get away from it. I think this movie shows you what the positive, how escaping something can positively impact you if you have the right support around you.
2: Mm-hmm.
4: Like your son in the movie, like him drawing and having this whole magical world. With the right support, he becomes genius.
2: Yeah, I think we have a responsibility as parents, aunties, uncles, whatever it is, to really pour into our children.
1: That's right.
2: And I think we got work to do. Mm-hmm. You know what I'm saying? And because at the end of the day, we're all big children trying to act like adults. Like, you know, like we all actually don't know what the heck we doing. You know what I'm saying? So I think this movie is a reminder to go search for the help that you need. Mm-hmm. You know, if y'all are all big advocates for therapy and things like that, like I think you have to do the work. And especially if you want to get rid of like generational curses.
1: That's right.
2: And make them generational blessings is what I think. So
1: I was going to ask, did it change you as a mom?
2: Oh, 100%.
1: How?
2: I am so protective of my child. Always have been. But like, the thing is, there's this thing where you're like, I'm going to be protective of my child, but you might start teaching them it's okay to accept certain behaviors.
1: What do you mean?
2: Like, you don't want them to say, okay, X person is talking to me disrespectful. So you tell your child, just ignore your uncle. Just ignore your daddy. Just ignore your mama. No, you can't accept that.
1: Mm-hmm.
2: And a child who's 5, 6, 7 years old, they don't have the language, nor can they, to a grown adult. So who has to step in? Another grown adult.
1: Mm-hmm.
2: And so that's what I'm saying. It's like, I'm proud of myself for saying, like, my family, we're going to do this right.
1: Mm-hmm.
2: You know what I'm saying? I'm glad that the people that are in my life did the work so that we could heal as a family. And now we're better for it. We're so strong. We're tight. She's thriving. You know, I'm thriving. Everybody's doing so well. My husband's amazing partner. So yeah, that's what I mean. It's like, we got to do the work because a lot of times these kids cannot advocate for themselves.
1: You give yourself grace because it's easy to beat up on yourself, right? But we always say there is no instruction manual.
2: Like, there's
1: when baby's born, they don't give you a pamphlet and be like, here you go. Like, you
2: and everybody has to go through stuff. We all going, like, that's life. You know what I'm saying? He talks about flying, right?
1: Mm-hmm.
2: In the film, and he's always referencing the planes and stuff, but we all are going to have to go through turbulence in this life to get to the destination. And I can't stop my baby from going through turbulence, you know, but what I can do is say, we're not going to have it in this house. And that's what I would encourage other people to do. And I think that's the importance of the work that we do.
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0: That was the number one joint morning dew from Beyonce and Jay-Z. Salute to Ryan Clark from The Pivot for joining us.
1: Salute to Ryan Clark from The Pivot, man. 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That's going to be on YouTube, I believe, every Monday. And make sure you salute The Pivot. The Pivot is now showing on Netflix, but you can also still listen to The Pivot wherever you listen to podcasts, man. I've always loved The Pivot. I love what Ryan, Fred, and Channing do as a collective. So it's great to see them doubling down on themselves, man. Salute.
0: And also salute to actress Danielle Brooks for joining us as well.
1: Love Danielle. South Carolina all day. I'm saying, when you walk into, you know, me and my wife, we own Crystal franchises in South Carolina. Mm-hmm. So the one we have in Orangeburg, when you walk in, we have a South Carolina Wall of Fame. And Danielle is one of the pictures that we have up there.
2: Oh, that's dope.
1: Yes. And her born day was Thursday. So happy born day to Danielle.
0: That's right. Well, we'll see you guys next week. I'm DJ Envy.
2: It's your girl, Jess Hilarious.
1: And I go by the name of Charlamagne Tha God. And thank you for listening to Weekends with The Breakfast Club.
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1: Philly's Power 99 with that rain dance and coming up in just minutes. Look, I don't mess with you. Got your man Big Sean headed to wake right now. Let's get into that morning dew on your Sunday morning.

0: shoe.
1: Man, what's the deal, Philly? You already know what it is, man. It's your boy, Big Sean, Good Music, finally famous in the building. And you're checking out the only station holding you down with the hottest music. Act like you know some, man. It's Philly's Power 99, boy.
2: Let's go. Shake that like you out of control. That thing till your throat gets sore. 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That till your legs can't stand. High freak.

0: It's 5:30 a.m. until 10. You got me, though. It's still the weekend. It's Sunday, y'all. Reset Sunday. I'm Cappuccino hanging out with you guys today. And stay around because we got that Kehlani that folded. I got that friend duel, Belly Gang Cushington and YK Niece for you. Plus, going to slide in some new music because I got Future on the way and so much more. 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
1: Yeah.
2: Oh, yeah.

Chris Brown teaming up right here with that Mud Remix on Philly's Power 89. It's me, Cappuccino, hanging out with you all on this Sunday. And coming up in minutes, we got some California girls, some future headed your way. Speaking of future, we're going from California girls. He got that konnichiwa, you know, that Japanese phrase. This man is traveling. Do your thing, future. Plus, we got Mariah, the scientist, and Cali Uchis with Is It a Crime? And so much more on this football Sunday, Reset Sunday. And speaking of football, y'all, I've never been to an NFL tailgate, right? And you know, of course, the Eagles got the Titans game today, but it's not here. It's not a home game, but last weekend was. And let me tell you, I was out and about early running some errands with my kid, right? And passed by the Xfinity Mobile Arena and the Link. And y'all, I was shocked that these places, the parking lots, were already packed at almost 10 a.m. in the morning with people tailgating. I didn't know that y'all get out there that early to tailgate. Ooh, baby, that's too early for me.

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what you need right here on Philly's Power 89, and we know you need us. We need you too, and we sure appreciate you. Stay close. We got No Lie. Hit your way. We're going to throw it back. And of course, hit y'all off with some Chris Brown. Go Crazy on the way. Here's Isaiah Rashad with That Same Trip on Philly's Power 89.

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1: 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Philly, we coming to hang out every morning. 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

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I just wanna rock. Body of the yacht.

0: It is Philly's Power 99 with Just Want to Rock, and we just want to rock with you guys too on this Sunday, Reset Sunday. 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Make sure you guys stick around because we got some Cardi B with that aha coming at you guys in just minutes. And by the way, Cardi B says no. Her and Offset are not out here doing the thing, sneaking around. She said never in her life. She said she'd been there, done that, not again, all right? Stick around for Cardi B. We got Leon Thomas and Chris Brown on the way. And also, speaking of Cardi, you know this weekend she had a chance to hit up the stage at this year's iHeart Radio Music Festival presented by Capital One out in Vegas. And I tell you what, if you all didn't get a chance to check it out both Friday and Saturday nights, you can actually still check it out on Disney Plus and Hulu. Yep, it is streaming. The big iHeart Radio Music Award Fest. I'm sorry, Music Festival. I be getting them all confused, y'all. It's a lot of things we got going down. It's Philly's Power 99.
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girl, you a 10, girl, you a 10, girl, you a 10, girl, you a 10, girl, you a 10, girl, you a 10, girl, you a 10, girl, you a 10, girl, you a 10, girl, you a 10, girl, you a 10, girl, you a 10, girl, 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10, girl, you a 10, girl, you a 10, girl, you a 10, girl, you a 10, girl, you a 10, girl, you a 10, girl, you a 10, girl, you a 10, girl, you a 10, girl, you a 10,

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0: 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You're home for the Breakfast Club Morning Show weekdays, 5:30 a.m. until 10. So that means, yep, tomorrow they're going to be back at it. Tune in to check them out, all right? I've got Beyonce's The Morning Dew headed your way, plus some Kehlani. And also, we got to give a big shout out to 1-800-TRUCK-RED. Appreciate them for helping us out, getting you guys hooked up for the summer, all right? Because Doc B and 1-800-TRUCK-RED, they've been breaking y'all off with some cash to keep your life running. And congratulations going out to Yasmin Waters from Chester, our first grand prize winner, who, guess what, y'all, got some money. I'm talking about $10,000. Ooh, wait, what you doing with that money, girl? Anyway, there's more winning on the way. And all you got to do, of course, is stay tuned right here from 1-800-TRUCK-RED and, of course, Philly's Power 99.
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Hey, don't forget, if you guys missed out on this weekend's iHeart Radio Music Festival presented by Capital One, it went down in Vegas. A lot of folks hit that stage, from Cardi B to Snoop, even your girl Ciara. Yep.

Mariah the Scientist, Callie Uchis for you. 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I'm Cappuccino, getting ready to wrap it up because I got some cleaning to do. I'm going to try and finish decorating for Halloween. Don't judge me. Don't judge me. Don't do that. Okay? It's my season, and I don't want to do it next weekend because even though next weekend is still going to be early, just don't judge me, okay? I'm about to go home and work with some Halloween decorations. Y'all enjoy the rest of your day, and also 7

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Yes, sir. I had to start things off with the ladies, Dave and Tim's Rain Dance, right here on Philly's Power 99 FM, your home of the Breakfast Club morning show, each and every week, Monday through Friday, 5:30 to 10 a.m. It's your boy, DJ.

Yo, what's poppin', Philly? It's Kendrick Lamar, you dig that? And right now you're checking out the only station holding you down with the hottest music. It's Philly's Power 99, what's up?

up? This is Rihanna right here on Power 99. What?

Stupid with your Steven Spielberg. Fucking on Keisha. Cold, give me chills. What's your real name? And I just name. I make it rain on you like a window pane. Dance, I make her dance. 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

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Classic Juicy J, Lil Wayne, and 2-10's Band to Make Her Dance remix right here on Philly's Power 99 FM. Listen, man, I'm just setting the tone for tonight, man. It's going down 7 o'clock. Sunday School Mix with Cosmic Cat, playing all your favorite throwbacks from the 90s and early 2000s. So make sure you stay tuned for that one, all right? 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

0: 5:30 to 10 a.m. It's your boy DJRL, the Club Kingston, the building, hold you down to 7 o'clock. 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

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Tim's What You Need right here on Philly's Power 99 FM. 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

I had to get that one on for the ladies right there. Mariah the Scientist, Is It a Crime? Right here on Philly's Power 99 FM. Your home on the Breakfast Club morning show each and every week, Monday through Friday, 5:30 to 10 a.m. It's your boy, DJRL, the Club King, in the building, holding you down to 7 p.m. Let's keep this thing moving. Let's bring it to the city, as a matter of fact. Meek Mill, Nightmares of Dreams. It's 9-9.

0: Girl, you a 10, girl, you a 10, girl, you a 10. Girl, you a 10, girl, you a 10, girl, you a 10. Girl, you a 10, girl, you a 10, girl, you a 10.
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classic Kanye West and Selena Johnson, All Falls Down, right here on Philly's Power 99 FM. Like I said, man, I'm just setting the tone for tonight, 7 p.m., that Sunday School Mix, playing all your favorite throwbacks from the 90s and early 2000s, so make sure you stay tuned for that one, all right? 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Janae Aiko and her BS.

0: DJ Khaled, and we're doing it big right now. And you locked in the Philly's Club King, DJ RL, right here on Philly's Power 99. 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
6: 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The number one lawyer, so you for sure. 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So, actually, got

wet wipes case a bum try to touch me. Ew. I'm the Terminator. Rich talk slick, I'ma have the Terminator. These little nappy headed.